And there's this really wonderful, wise-ass boy, about 5 years old. The kid's a fucking genius, man. And so I'm riding the train, and Mom and Dad are just arguing back and forth, you motherfucker. And every single time, the little kid, the boy, he's just cracking. You know, he's just like, doing, Mom, look, that's a chair. Shut the fuck up. And the kid's coming up with these great one-liners. He wants to sing. He's coming up to me and, like, grabbing my tattoos. He goes, hey. I'm like, yes, yes. What is it? Rub my head, you know, like, he's like patting me on my hand, shit, and like taking my tattoos. And I like this guy. I'm going, you're hot, man. He's like, what is that? Ah, he's laughing at me. The fucking guy's like, he's totally burning me, you know. Like, ah, you look like a fool. I'm like, oh, that's my job. I'm an artist. And so the kid is, me and the kid are talking, and then you see this arm come around the back seat. It's Mom. It's like the vaudeville cane, like, and the kid disappears, you know, and he's like, it's like, the woman beats the fuck out of this kid, man. Like, every 5 minutes, she's hitting this kid. The kid got hit more times in 1 hour than I got hit in, like, shit, 20 minutes, you know. No, I mean, but this mom is wailing on this kid, man. You get the idea that these parents do not like these kids at all. The dad won't talk to them. The mom is changing the baby, stuffing the diapers underneath the seat. And so the baby shit laughing up. The guy's trying to play a transistor radio at 4 a.m. And like people are going, excuse me, sir, could you turn that down? He's like, this is fuck. And everyone's like, he's good. And the mom and dad, and it's like they're mean, and the kids like three mistakes. You can tell the kids are like three big pains in the asses. And I'm sure most everybody in this room has felt like they were a total mistake of their parents, you know? Like you feel so out of place. You know, you feel like a wax statue. You know, your parents are talking, and you're like, hey, you're like, shut the fuck up, you little pain. You know? And here's this little boy, man, and he's so resilient, man. The mom whacks him, and he will not cry. He will not cry. I'm going, goddamn, man, that kid's got more balls than anyone in this whole train, you know? So I finally get to sleep and wake up in the morning. This is what I want to get y'all to. We wake up, and he's like, da-da-da, there's like an hour and a half out of New York, and he is just really sailing, man. He's singing Papa Don't Preach by Madonna. And what's the other one? The Sheena Easton one? I decided long ago. That horrible song. And he's going up and down the aisle singing. And he's so great, man. And like every time he goes by, you know, he's done a whole verse of Papa Don't Preach, all wrong. You know, Papa Don't, he comes up and I go, let's sing it, man. He's like, Papa Don't Preach, yeah, you know, all out of key and shit. And then like Mom, and like Dad goes to take a piss. Mom starts telling the kid about what an asshole Dad is. Your dad's a motherfucker, man. Your dad's a motherfucker. And like, the kid's going like, yeah. I decided long ago. He's just like tuning his parents out, man. And he comes up and he stands up on the seat, he looks out the window and he goes, look, Mom, a volcano. And so that's not a volcano, it's a mountain. Whack! You know, hits him again. It's like, eh. And he keeps on coming on with his songs and everything. So anyway, we're pulling into Grand Central Station, and I've never been to that train station before. I always go to the other one, Friendship or whatever it's called. Anyways, there's this really hard-ass district of New York. I don't know nothing about New York, but anyway, we're 10 minutes out of the station, and there are these rows of buildings, like 90 stories high, windows this big, and there's tons, rows of them. I'm going, God, it looks, you know, buildings can sometimes look like really just evil. Like you see like insane asylums or hospitals or jails, and there's something about them that just says bad, you know, just stay away. I mean, and these houses were like that, and like it was wintertime, cold as shit, there's tin foil in all the windows, sheets all crammed in to keep the cold out. And I'm going, God, what the fuck is this, you know? Is this a condo? And I'm noticing there's like two rows of these buildings, and there's like one, two, three. There's six total, two rows of three, and they're exactly the same. And I'm going, fuck, man, wow. And here's where the kid is a genius, man. The kid had the whole goddamn train. He looks out the window, and I'm not kidding you, he looks out the window, and he looks back at his mom, and goes, which one of those are ours, Mom? Do we live in that one? Do we live in that one? Mom, you know, these
projects all look the same. Which one do we live in? And I said, whoa, man, can you imagine a 5-year-old kid going home to that? Can you imagine the size of one of those rooms, one of those whole apartments that's supposed to fit a whole family? It's probably as big as a stage with 5 people, 3 kids who don't know what the fuck is going on, 2 parents who hate each other, themselves, and the kids. And the only confusion in the kid's mind is which jail cell he is to go to, you know? And that's a pretty hard fucking reality to deal with, because, you know, some of you guys are probably kind of, you know, living pretty beat out, you know, you're probably living in some small places or anything, but I don't think anyone in this room has to go home to a place like that. And I never did, and it's the kind of district where most of y'all would be walking through, and he lasts about 5 minutes. You know, some guy would just walk and go, wait a minute. Boom! And just take you over his shoulder, take you into his room, and just destroy you, or rob you, or burn you, or beat you, you know. And this kid's gonna grow up in that, you know. And you can tell he's a smart kid. You can tell in 5 minutes the kid was brilliant, you know. And I was thinking by age 10, he'll probably have all that smart, like, beat right out of him, you know. And I was thinking, what are the chances of that kid getting out of that neighborhood? What are the chances of him getting out other than the back of an ambulance, back of a police car, or like with a sheet over his face, you know? And that's if he gets out. And if he doesn't get out, maybe he'll just turn out to be a good drug dealer, you know, smart criminal. Or maybe he'll grow up to be big and strong, and he'll be one of those people who you go, ooh, and call nigger underneath your breath. Think about that. Let's clap him on.

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I think images are worth repeating, images repeated from a painting. Images taken from a painting, from a photo worth re-seeing. I love images worth repeating, project them upon the ceiling, multiply them with some screening, see them with a different feeling. Images, those images, images, those images.

Mechanical precision is always seeming instigates a cooler feeling. I love multiplicity screenings. Things want a new display, new meanings. I think images are worth repeating and repeating and repeating. Images. Oh, images. Those images. Images.

History enigma, what I paint is very ordinary. 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Its images are worth repeating.

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You might think the images are boring, cars and cans and chairs and flowers, and you might find me personally boring. 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Those images. 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

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Images, images, all those images, all those images.

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1: Please.
0: There you go. But I'm too sick because I'm really tired.
2: From Boston.
1: 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Hint, hint.
3: Jump around.
1: Right in?
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1: Ready? 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

0: just want to say it's my like total pleasure to be supporting G.I., who's like my favorite band on earth at this point in my life. This one's for you. This is called Rat Velvet. It's a feeling I have when I think about G.I.
1: 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The rest of us don't share it. 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

0: Sleeper on Tenebra. 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
1: 1, 2, 3, 4!

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It's the point of greatest intensity. Pleasures of the highest sense. Feelings of warmth and security. Willing and unwilling sensations of the mind. A condition. The ultimate seduction. The realm.

0: My shit's on point like adamantium off the sleeve.
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0: Yeah. 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I forgot.
1: Flashcards are held up.
0: Oh yeah, that's an awfully hot coffee pot. Should I drop it on Donald Trump? Probably not. But I want this dickhead to see what time it is, so I'ma chop off his back with a pocket watch. 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

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It ain't coincidental. 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

0: this whole matrix, this whole world is set up and designed to keep you searching, craving, trying to find, trying to satisfy senses that'll never be satisfied, ever.
1: You are now being drawn upward, not by the world's command, but by the call of your own spirit. 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

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Cups in the club for the Jamie Foxx, Donald Glovers. 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
1: I pledge allegiance to the bag of marijuana made in Mexico and to the public that sowing stone, one nickel or a dime of marijuana forever.

Let me just remind you of the other breaking news we're following this hour. The terrorism case against the rapper from the band's Kneecap, Liam O'Gohany, has been thrown out of court.

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1: Peace, love, and action.

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0: Can you talk for a minute?
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0: Okay. 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And I told him about us. And we talked for a long time. And I guess long story short, we're gonna try to work things out. You and I can't talk anymore.

In 1999, the pop punk group Blink-182 released their third album, Enema of the State. The band's previous album, 1997's Dude Ranch, helped increase the band's popularity due to their appearance on the Warped Tour and their single Damn It. Enema of the State shot the band into the stratosphere, helping them become one of the biggest rock acts of the new millennium. Their album would sell over 50 million copies worldwide, thanks to the singles What's My Age Again, All the Small Things, and Adam's Song, which became massive radio hits and garnered heavy play on MTV. In fact, all three of these songs still receive heavy rotation on alternative rock radio to this very day. While the band had a lot to celebrate, little did they know they were also breaking international law at the same time with the release of the album. That's what we're going to explore in today's video. When it came to the artwork for Enema of the State, the band always envisioned having a nurse on the front cover. It was just a matter of picking the best woman to be on the album sleeve. The band's record label MCA gave the trio a stack of photos of potential cover models to look through. The women who were in the stack of photos were mostly from Playboy and Vivid Entertainment, and the band decided on adult actress Janine Linda Mulder. But unbeknownst to the members, they didn't know she worked in the adult film industry. Linda Mulder would appear on the front cover in a nurse's outfit, putting on a glove, with the band member semi-nude on the back of the cover. Linda Mulder would also appear in the videos for What's My Age Again and Man Overboard, and the photographer for the album, David Goldman, would talk to Huffington Post, where he admitted he wasn't very familiar with Blink-182's music before getting the job, saying, up until the very last minute, the album was going to be called Turn Your Head and Cough, and that's why I came up with the idea of a glove. Obviously, an enema is not really a glove type of thing. I thought it was a good visual, he'd say. There would be three different versions of the cover art. The first pressing of the album showed Linda Mulder wearing a nurse's hat with a red cross and the band's name spelled with a capital B in the logo. The second pressing of the artwork still had the red cross but had a lowercase b in the band's name, as preferred by the trio. And finally, the third pressing had the red cross removed. In 2013, a fan would post on the group's subreddit celebrating the anniversary of Enema of the State, and band member Mark Hoppus dropped by the subreddit to share some information on the album's artwork, saying, "We were then contacted by the Red Cross that as we are in no way a medical organization, which I would debate, one time I changed a Band-Aid, we should have not had a Red Cross on our artwork. If we continued using the Red Cross logo, we would have been in violation of the Geneva Convention for real." Thus, the third iteration of the artwork, no Red Cross, lowercase b, Blink-182, he'd say. The band, according to the American Red Cross, was in violation of Section 55 of the 1949 Geneva Convention that states that no other organization, public or private, can use the Red Cross symbol other than the Red Cross themselves or the Red Crescent. As for Goldman, shooting such an iconic album cover didn't really blow up his career, admitting to Huffington Post, "To be totally honest, it didn't have the effect I thought it would. You always think there's going to be one thing that you blow up from, but that didn't really happen. It was just another good thing that happened." Goldman went from working with musicians to, as he put it, working with more, and I quote, "literary and intellectual types," as well as working on the CBS show 60 Minutes. That does it for today's video, guys. Thanks for watching. Be sure to like button and subscribe. We'll see you again in Rock and Roll True Stories. Take care.

Fight tuberculosis, folks. Christmas Eve, an old junkie selling Christmas seals on North Park Street. The priest, they called him. Fight tuberculosis, folks. People hurried by, gray shadows on a distant wall. It was getting late and no money to score. He turned into a side street and the lake wind hit him like a knife. Cab stopped just ahead under a streetlight. Boy got out with a suitcase. Thin kid in prep school clothes, familiar face, the priest told himself. Watching from the doorway, reminds me of something a long time ago. The boy there with his overcoat unbuttoned, reaching into his pants pocket for the cab fare. The cab drove away and turned the corner. The boy went inside a building. Yes, maybe. The suitcase was there in the doorway. The boy nowhere in sight. Going to get the keys, most likely. Have to move fast. He picked up the suitcase and started for the corner. Made it, glanced down at the case. Didn't look like the case the boy had or any boy would have. Priest couldn't put his finger on what was so old about the case. Old and dirty, poor quality leather, and heavy. Better see what's inside. He turned into Lincoln Park, found an empty place, and opened the case. Two severed human legs that belonged to a young man with dark skin. Shiny black leg hairs glittered in the dim streetlight. The legs had been forced into the case, and he had to use his knee on the back of the case to shove them out. Legs yet, he said, and walked quickly away with the case. Might bring a few dollars to score. The buyer sniffed suspiciously. Kind of funny smell about it. Is this Mexican leather? He shrugged. Well, some joker didn't cure it. The buyer looked at the case with cold disfavor. Not even right sure he killed it, whatever it is. Three is the best I can do, and it hurts. But since this is Christmas and you're the priest, he slipped three notes under the table into the priest's dirty hand. The priest faded into the street shadow, seedy and furtive. 3 cents didn't buy a bag, nothing less than a nickel. Say, remember that old Annie Coker told me not to come back unless I paid him the 3 cents I owe? Isn't that a fruit for you, blowy stack, about 3 lousy cents? The doctor was not pleased to see him. Now, what do you want? I told you. The priest laid 3 bills on the table. The doctor put the money in his pocket and started to scream. I've had trouble. People have been around. I may lose my license. The priest just sat there, eyes old and heavy with years of junk on the doctor's face. I can't write you a prescription. The doctor jerked open a drawer and slid an ampule across the table. That's all I have in the office. The doctor stood up. Take it and get out! He screamed, hysterical. Priest's expression did not change. The doctor added in quieter tones. After all, I'm a professional man, and I shouldn't be bothered by people like you. Is that all you have for me? 1 lousy quarter G? Couldn't you lend me a nickel? Get out, get out! I'll call the police, I tell you. All right, doctor, I'm going. Christ, it was cold and far to walk. Rooming house, a shabby street, room on the top floor. These stairs off
The priest there pulling himself up along the banister. He went into the bathroom. Yellow

0: mistaking that for a home and what it meant. Maybe had an accident or something. In any case, I can't enjoy my priestly medications with that sound coming through the wall. Thin walls, you understand? The priest put down his dropper, cold hall, and knocked on the door of room 18. Guinness, it's the priest, kid. I live next door. You could hear someone hobbling across the floor. A bolt slid. The boy stood there in his underwear shorts, eyes black with pain. He started to fall. The priest helped him over to the bed. What's wrong, son?
1: It's my legs, senor, cramps, and now I'm without medicine.
0: The priest could see the cramps, like knots of wood there in the young, lean legs, dark, shiny black leg hair. 3 years ago, I damaged myself in a bicycle race, and it is then that the cramps start, and he has the leg cramps back with compound junk interest. The old priest stood there, feeling the boy groan. He inclined his head as if in prayer, went back and got his dropper. It's just a quarter G, kid. I do not require much, senor. The boy was sleeping when the priest left room 18. He went back to his room and sat down on the bed. Then it hit him like heavy, silent snow. All the gray junk yesterday's. He sat there and received the immaculate fix. And since he was himself a priest, there was no need to call one.

All right, children. Everybody looks so good tonight. Everybody looks so good tonight. And yet, what's this moment worth, baby? Because some evil people would have us believe, baby, that the worth of the moment is based on its worth monetarily. Can you dig that? Hold on. I know that's a little bit passe. Oh, yeah. That sentiment's just a little passe, but baby, my heart was bursting and it's something I felt I had to say. Yeah, that's right. Some evil people think something's only worth doing if there's a tape recorder rolling. Yeah, if there's a tape recorder rolling. Hold on, hold on. But baby, some other people like me, they're doomed to live their life in some kind of working obscurity. Work it. And baby, there's no shame in that predicament. That's right. That's why me and James, Michelle, and Steve are still doing it. And that's right, because I'll hear a lot of people out there saying yeah to me. Can you hear you say yeah? Yeah! I can feel there's so many singers surrounding me. And hold on. Just because the newspaper doesn't necessarily agree doesn't mean that your voice doesn't feel sweet to my ears. Can you dig it? Can I hear you say yeah? I know there's a lot of bass players in the audience